0: Respected, revered, redheaded. This is Rowdy Yates reporting.
1: Did you hear about the hazmat scare that happened last week at our nation's Pentagon? Actually turned out to be leftover meatloaf in the break room refrigerator. A study found that teenagers should get 8 to 10 hours of sleep every single night, and it has nothing to do with their health. It just gives their phones time to recharge. Oh, and according to Glamour magazine, 2/3 of Americans do not like the idea of doggy kisses. This is just my personal opinion, but that just might explain why the majority of people in this world always seems so sad.
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0: It's Writing with Rowdy.
1: A woman said she was just 2 months away from her wedding when she discovered her fiancé wasn't exactly Prince Charming, was more like Prince Alarming. She said he seemed perfect. He was handsome. He was successful. He was talking marriage, kids, their future together. But when it came time to pony up for wedding expenses, his money kept getting lost in transit. Well, that raised some red flags, so she started digging. Turns out this guy only had about $25 to his name, and that fancy engagement ring was actually purchased at a pawn shop and was not a family heirloom after all. Oh, but it gets better. Weeks before the wedding, she learned he was married to another woman. Needless to say, that wedding was canceled. There is a silver lining to all of this. She did find the something borrowed. It just happened to be the groom.
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5: And here's Heather with the weather.
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1: What is up with the World Cup? Three dedicated Argentine soccer fans have completed an epic 11,000-mile cycling journey from Argentina to Kansas City, Missouri, just in time for the games there. Vicente Conculini, Miguel Salillo, and Yamandu Martinez left their hometown last August, spending more than 9 months riding through 16 different countries, and the three arrived just a few days ago, despite never even having heard of Kansas City before they planned their trek. During their time off, two of them were able to work remotely, but Conculini had to quit his job. Beyond the money he gave up, losing health coverage was a big gamble, too, because anyone who would take on that kind of adventure really should have their head examined.
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1: Here we are in the middle of June. Time for weddings here in the United States of America. And guys, if matrimony is on your mind, I've got some pretty good news. If you plan on proposing to the one you love, the odds are she will say yes. Matter of fact, only one in 17 men say they have proposed and then been turned down. And while we're on the subject, make sure you are not wearing your good pants when you pop the question, for 72% of guys say they did get down on one knee to propose. Then you have people like me who got down on both and begged.
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1: There are unionized city workers in Columbus, Ohio, and they're hopping mad today, and I can't say I blame them. Seems they have been replaced by goats who are tasked to remove overgrowth in a rather difficult spot. And that not only took money out of their pockets, it was a direct violation of the rules of their labor agreement. I mean, at the very least, they could have run this by them instead of them finding out with a cute little post on the city's social media pages. Full disclosure, this show is on the air in Columbus, and I stand with the union on this. I mean, a deal's a deal. The law is the law, and once this is all ironed out, I sure would like an invite to their summertime goat roast.
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1: I hadn't heard about this until today, but apparently it's been in the works for more than 10 years. On July the 4th, a time capsule will be buried in Philadelphia's Independence National Historic Park, and it won't be open until America's 500th birthday, July 4th, 2276. So what are they going to put inside of it? Well, a handful of very interesting conversation pieces, like a hunk of West Virginia coal that's shaped just like the state, and there's going to be some fabric from the Wright Flyer, too. The capsule will also contain an iPhone 17, Native American artwork, essays from students, coins, and a Coca-Cola bottle. What we as a nation have endured in just the past 10 years will be summed up with a miniature but accurately depicted replica of a dumpster fire.
0: This is Riding with Rowdy.
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1: Something tells me this was not included in the orientation packet. A prep school in New Jersey is requiring every freshman to complete a challenging 5-day trek along the Appalachian Trail before they are allowed to move on and be a sophomore. The educators at St. Benedict's Preparatory School say it's a positive thing and not a punishment, and most students find the adventure exhilarating. Though I can't help but think it doesn't work out well for everybody. Can you imagine being the parent of a child that was sent away as an entitled, pretentious blue blood? Came home after their first year as a West Virginia hillbilly.
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0: This is Riding with Rowdy.
1: Taylor Swift and Travis Kelce are inviting a mix of celebrities and everyday individuals to their upcoming wedding. Matter of fact, some guests have only met the couple a couple of times through various projects, and that was quite a surprise to them that they got an invitation at all. The wedding is set for July the 3rd at Madison Square Garden in New York City with an estimated 1,200 attendees. Swift rented out the venue for 3 days, and that booking fee, $1 million per night. And instead of traditional invitations, they opted for personal calls and text messages, which indicates to me that she must have lost my number.
0: You're Riding with Rowdy. 1039 The Maverick, ABC 6, Fox 28, and the American Red Cross are coming together for the biggest blood drive in Ohio. 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
1: Connor Paraday is in jail today, and I seriously doubt he's going to get out anytime soon. See, he was arrested for driving 90 miles an hour down a Florida interstate, and that just scratches the surface. When he finally pulled his Honda Civic over, officers believe he was impaired, and sure enough, he was 2 times over the legal limit. I think the first clue would have been the 34 empty containers of White Claw sitting in his front seat.
2: Warriors drink.
1: So he was charged with DUI. He will pay hefty fines. He will do jail time. And upon release, will likely have his man card revoked in perpetuity.
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1: Here is a helpful hint. Bringing anything on a flight that is shaped like a grenade is a dumb idea. Even if it is hot sauce, and even if it benefits a wonderful organization. A TikToker's post has gone viral after she posted about her dilemma. A TSA inspection agent flagged the mysterious item in her luggage, and once they determined it was safe, they still insisted that the item be mailed to her residence instead. And even after 630,000 views and several thousand comments, the woman still cannot grasp what the big deal was. Perhaps she would have gotten the message if they had smacked a stamp on her forehead and mailed her home instead.
0: Riding with the Rowdy.
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0: 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This is Rowdy Yates reporting.
1: Experts now say that infants should get up to 16 hours of sleep each and every day. They also highly recommend new parents should try to get at least 3. Everybody knows summertime is the perfect time to tie the knot, especially the month of June. But what is the perfect age? Those in the know have found that it's best to wait until your late 20s to get married. By that time, you've learned more about yourself, and you know exactly which qualities to look for in a good divorce attorney. Finally, scientists say the air quality inside the typical automobile is far more polluted than outdoor air. It is believed the pollution reaches its peak about an hour after you leave the Taco Bell drive-thru.
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1: We talk about weddings a lot during the month of June, and you know what? If you find the right one, your life will be so much more fulfilled, and that is a fact. Certainly beats the alternative if you believe the experts. One-night stands do not come without a price, and casual sex is linked to mental distress. Get this, a study of nearly 4,000 college students connected hopping in the sack with a stranger to a 10% drop in life satisfaction, a 15% hike in depression, and a 17% jump in general anxiety. Of course, not all the news is bad. Most of the men did see a 600% increase in high fives the second they stepped foot in the frat house.
0: This is Riding with Rowdy.
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1: Are you looking for a change of scenery, and are you civically minded? Do you like beer? If you'd be interested, you can buy an entire town in Australia for just $282,000. It's known as Coolatty, and it's Australia's tiniest town. Let me paint a picture for you here. There's just two residents, a four-bedroom roadhouse, an unofficial mayor's job, and that includes running the post office and the local tavern, too. While many would think this would be a difficult deal to close, apparently not. Nearby internet servers literally melted down just days ago due to the massive influx of online interest.
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1: I hate to leave on a sad note, but if you are a pizza lover like me, you might want to hear this. Papa John's is following through on its plan to close about 300 locations this year. They have already shut down 50 stores in 17 states. That explains the reason that the flags are flying half-staff around my house today.
0: Riding with the Rowdy.
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2: You can't blame the Scottish for being excited. Their team is in the World Cup for the first time since the 1990s, and that means many of them are headed here to the States for the action. But it has not been an easy trip, with several airlines not anticipating just how much beer they would consume on the flight. So they ran out. Then there was the heat and humidity. Many of those Scots found it quite oppressive. Getting tickets and the sky-high price for them, well, that's got them hot and bothered too. But that has not been an issue for many of the men, for the skirts they wear tend to be, you know, light and breezy.
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1: Time for our stupid criminal of the day. A man in Italy successfully stole a very valuable Renaissance painting from an art gallery, but accidentally left behind his reading glasses at the scene. Well, police were able to trace that prescription to a local optometrist, and sure enough, they discovered that the glasses belonged to a man who had visited the gallery 3 times in the previous week, and each time lingering suspiciously near the stolen artwork. Security footage confirmed his identity, and he was arrested at his home, where the painting itself was poorly hidden behind his refrigerator.
0: This is Riding with Rowdy.
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0: Winter days, warm nights, windows down. It's that time of the year, and nobody does summer like classic hit country.
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0: The songs that take you back and the ones that never get old all summer long. 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

0: WJKR, WJKR HD1, Worthington, Columbus. 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
3: We were interested in how people could squeeze the most happiness out of their money. I think you can buy happiness if people spend it right.
2: Then, it's a startling statistic and a grim one. The suicide rate among middle-aged whites has increased dramatically. What's behind the numbers? We'll have the story.
4: Having connections, asking for help, being able to accept help when someone else offers it. All of those things are really powerful.
2: Those two interviews, and much more, are coming your way on this week's edition of InfoTrack. Stick around. Our show begins right after this.
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4: How do you decide how to spend your money? One expert says if you think money doesn't buy happiness, then you're just not spending it right. With the intriguing story, here's InfoTrack's Roy Mackey. Roy?
5: Thanks, Chris. Our guest is Dr. Elizabeth Dunn. She's a behavioral scientist, associate professor of psychology at the University of British Columbia, and the co-author of a book called Happy Money, The Science of Smarter Spending. So tell us a bit about your research. You examine how people make choices in spending their money.
6: Right. We were interested in how people could squeeze the most happiness out of their money. So in some of our research, we actually give people money and tell them how to spend it. And we look at what kinds of spending choices end up making them happiest.
5: So you believe money can buy happiness?
6: I think it can buy happiness if people spend it right.
5: And I understand that there is an income level that once you reach that, making more money won't necessarily increase your happiness.
6: Well, it remains controversial, but there is some research suggesting that once people in the United States are making about $75,000 a year, additional income really doesn't have much of an impact at all on their day-to-day feelings of happiness.
5: Why do you think that is?
6: Well, I think part of the reason is that people don't necessarily spend their money right. When we get more money, we invest it in things like bigger homes, faster cars, things that don't necessarily provide us with much in the way of happiness.
5: Now, in your book, you write about five principles that can help people get more happiness out of the money that they spend. Let's just briefly touch on some of those. The first one is you should buy experiences.
6: Right. So the idea here is that people get more happiness from buying experiences like trips, concerts, special meals, than from buying material things like couches and flat screen TVs.
5: So probably a vacation is a wise investment then.
6: A vacation is a great investment.
5: Your second principle is make it a treat.
6: Right. You know, it seems like life would be perfect if we could just have everything we love all the time, unfettered access to all the best things in life. But actually, having our favorite things less often can enhance our ability to enjoy them. For me, I used to get myself a latte every day. At first, especially when I was a graduate student and it represented a significant portion of my income, the latte was really a treat, something that gave me a little shot of pleasure every day. But soon it just became part of my daily habit, and I found myself one day just sucking it down on my way into work and realized it was no longer a source of pleasure. I was forking over almost $5 for something that didn't provide any more pleasure than just a simple cup of coffee. So now what I do is I just make myself some coffee, and then occasionally I treat myself to that latte, and now it's something that, again, is a real source of pleasure for me.
5: Your third recommendation on how to get more happiness from the money we spend is buying time.
6: Before you reach for your wallet, ask yourself, how will this purchase affect the way I spend my time? And many of the things we buy don't actually have any bearing on the way we spend our time. Things like a new pair of shoes, as much as I might want them, those shoes are unlikely to have a big impact on the way I spend my time. In contrast, some of our purchases, for example, paying for a house cleaner can actually change the way we use our time and free us from some of the least pleasant

0: time that we spend on a day-to-day basis.
1: Something like commuting is also an example of that, right?
0: Commuting is a big one. So taking a job with an hour-long commute has an effect on happiness that's equivalent to not having a job at all. Being unemployed is terrible for happiness, but having to drive a long way to your job is also a real detriment for happiness.
1: Next on your list of advice is pay now, consume later.
0: Pretty much everything in modern society propels us toward consuming right away and sometimes paying for it much later. We suggest people should do exactly the opposite. So, for example, if you're going to take a vacation at the end of the summer, we would suggest that you should pay for it right now. Get that pain of paying out of the way, and then you get to enjoy looking forward to it all summer. And when the vacation finally rolls around, it feels free because you paid for it so long ago.
1: So it's all about anticipation, I guess.
0: Anticipation is a really powerful source of happiness. In one simple study, people actually ended up enjoying a Hershey's Kiss more when they had to wait 30 minutes to eat it compared to when they got to eat it right away.
1: And your final key principle is invest in others.
0: Yeah, and this is probably the one that's closest to our own hearts. My co-author and I began with this idea that, you know, maybe people might actually get more happiness from spending money on themselves rather than on others. And in fact, we find that around the world, even in poor countries, people get more happiness when they use their money to benefit other people.
1: Interesting. This is all great advice. Why do you think we all have such a problem putting these principles into action, though?
0: Well, I think there are so many challenges on a day-to-day basis of like resisting the lure of products that don't allow us to put these principles into action. So for example, when we're faced with a material thing, we notice all of the lovely features that it has. For example, if you're looking at the latest iPhone, it's like, oh, it can do all of these things that my earlier iPhone couldn't do. And so it seems really appealing in the moment. These very concrete features of products can sort of lure us in, even if we realize that it would be better to stick with our old phone and invest that money in a family vacation.
1: Any final words of advice for people who are considering, should we go out and splurge and buy a car or continue to save our money? Just any general pieces of advice for people today?
0: Well, my, I guess, biggest piece of advice for people considering a splurge is, first off, that savings are actually a really good source of happiness. So we talk a lot about how to spend money, but saving money is also important for happiness. But the biggest factor in money and happiness is actually debt. So if you are in debt and if that is worrying you, then the single best thing you could probably do with your money is to pay off that debt.
1: And any advice for couples? Because a lot of times couples have two entirely different philosophies on spending.
0: Money can really be a source of significant distress within marriages. In fact, debt is particularly problematic in the context of marriage. I know my husband and I certainly have different approaches to spending. I tend to be more willing to fork over money for some kind of nice experience than my husband is. So, you know, I think actually that can be a strength because he sort of reins me in and I help to let him kind of indulge once in a while and make it a treat.
1: Just to kind of wrap things up, if you were going to choose one thing that the average person could benefit by going out and spending money on out of your list of principles, can you put your finger on one thing?
0: Well, I think the idea of our principles is that they're meant to be fairly broad because everybody has sort of their own idiosyncratic preferences. But if I had to kind of focus people on one idea, I think it would be consider whether a purchase will affect the way you spend your time, because time is really the ultimate currency. And so whether you're sort of a busy parent considering whether to, you know, invest in a babysitter for a night off versus buying a high chair, or maybe you're a retired couple trying to decide whether to, you know, downsize to a smaller home so that you can afford to spend half the year in a beautiful part of the world, I think the same idea can be applied, which is ask yourself, will this purchase impact the way I spend my time?
1: Fascinating topic. Dr. Elizabeth Dunn, behavioral scientist and co-author of a book called Happy Money, The Science of Smarter Spending. Thank you for joining us on InfoTrack.
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5: 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Once again, here's Chris Whitting.
6: It's a disturbing statistic. The suicide rate among middle-aged Americans has increased significantly during the past decade. What's behind the rise? For some answers, we welcome Dr. Eric Kane, chair of the Department of Psychiatry at the University of Rochester Medical Center and director of the Injury Control Research Center for Suicide Prevention. First of all, what type of an increase are we looking at among middle-aged Americans? How big an increase was that over the past decade?
7: Well, it's certainly approaching 30%. And it's very, very important to understand how this affects the overall picture in the United States. The suicide rate among youth has remained basically flat, youth being 24 and under. The suicide rate among people over 65 actually has been declining since the early 1990s. But overall in the United States, the suicide rate has gone up for the whole population together between 15 and 20% over the past 10 or 11 years. And all of that has been a result of what's been going on in the middle years. It's kind of as if this middle layer is pushing up and pulling all the rest of the folks along with them.
6: And are these primarily people in one racial group or different groups?
7: It's predominantly whites, and it's important to remember that in the United States, the bulk of suicide is among whites. There are really some very, very substantial ethnic and racial differences in suicide, in the same way that, you know, we see that with homicide and we see that with motor vehicle accidents and other things. And it's very clear that the real driver of this at a numerical level has been among white Americans. American Indians and Alaskan Natives also have seen a sharp increase in the middle years. The difference, though, is those are relatively small populations. As I talk about the national rate, they haven't contributed very much to the national rate. But in fact, in that group, it's even been more a powerful finding. It's just that it's a much smaller group.
6: Why has this increased? What is causing this increase in suicides among middle-aged Americans?
7: Well, you know, you're asking me things that I really wish I knew the answers to, and obviously commands us to do more research and more understanding, because we really don't understand. And I have to say that what I will describe are theories, are hunches, in some ways well-informed by past research, but not always in the United States. And so we want to be very, very careful. Certainly it looks like one important element has been the economy. It isn't, though, that it's solely among the unemployed folks that the suicide rate goes up, but the economy provides this sort of fundamental background. Now, I mentioned a second issue. The baby boomer group, for reasons that we don't entirely understand, has seemed to have a higher level of depression. It seemed to carry overall a higher level of suicide. And as it chugs

0: the age ladder, it seems like an increased suicide rate kind of goes along with them. So this data that's coming out of CDC is not simply telling us about a very big problem right now. It is. But it's also warning us about a problem that we may have just around the corner.
1: We're talking on InfoTrack with Dr. Eric Kane, who is a chair of the Department of Psychiatry at the University of Rochester Medical Center and director of the Injury Control Research Center for Suicide Prevention. Dr. Kane, is there anything that might be done to prevent this, to perhaps educate people or inform them that they may be at risk for suicide?
0: Let's think about this at several levels. One level relates to the methods that people use. Most suicide in the United States is from firearms. There was some increase in recent years in firearm suicide. There was a bigger increase in hanging and overdoses. So they all are very important. A second issue that we have to look at, and this may sound kind of getting away from the suicide moment, is we know that a lot of people in the middle years have drinking and drug problems. So many of the women in the middle years who die by suicide have smoldering, long-lasting substance use problems. A lot of times with prescribed opiates. Where do they get those prescriptions? They get them from their docs. They get them from their families. And so we have to think about how do we have a better sense of helping people who have drug habits. And of course, the most problematic substance in some ways is alcohol, because alcohol is a real inflamer of family relationship problems. It's an inflamer of social difficulties, and a big number of people who die by suicide, whatever else they're using, they're often full of alcohol. And part of our approach to prevention is to understand that we've got to address those common foundational elements. And let me tell you why. It's very hard to get someone at the edge of the cliff. If someone's really decided, I'm dying, they don't give out a lot of signals often. Sometimes they do. People always talk about warning signs and that sort of thing. But what we know is that there are a tremendous number of people who, for very, very specific reasons, they're tight-lipped. Or they've been in a lot of trouble for a long time, and you can't tell the difference between, hey, is this a bad day, or is this a day to die?
1: Mm-hmm.
0: And so we really push the idea that, you know, when you see a couple, for instance, and the wife's getting an order of protection, and the husband, you know, the judge is saying, what am I going to do with you? Well, that's a foundation where often, you know, the wife might be suicidal, but the guy actually goes on and kills himself more often than the wife.
1: Well, when people are cut off or they're by themselves, it seems that they would be more at risk. And one of the theories says that whites tend to not have the same church support and extended families that other ethnic groups might have.
0: It's certainly true that having connections, asking for help, being able to accept help when someone else offers it, all of those things are really powerful. And how people put themselves in social groups is a really important thing. There certainly are a lot of white folks who go to church, but even so, you come across situations where all the folks in church didn't know, gee, I thought he was doing fine.
1: Sure.
0: And this gets to the idea that unless someone is willing to be open about these things, it's really hard for people to know when to help. That notion of connectedness and feeling like you belong, feeling like people care about you. And so how to help people be connected is a major challenge. You know, and you take something like the Army. You know, the Army's been working really, really hard, and they've still seen their suicide rate go up. And one of the complex things is you say to someone, you know, you need to be Army strong, and you need to help your buddies. But when your buddy comes along and says, I want to help you, does that mean you'll actually accept their help? Complicated.
1: You touched on this a moment ago, but are there some potential red flags to watch for if a friend or acquaintance might be at risk of suicide?
0: The challenge for warning signs is that most people have them, don't go on to kill themselves. So it's really hard to pick out that person who will versus that person who won't. I don't try to separate the two. If I see somebody going downhill, if I see them drinking more, if I see them becoming more argumentative, if I see them withdrawing or, you know, fighting with the family, getting in trouble at work, I want an employer to say, hey, man, you got to go to our employee assistance program, or how can we help you? How can we reach out to you? The family member doesn't have to say, hey, this guy's suicidal, my husband or brother or parent. What they need to say is, he really isn't doing well. You know, he's kind of going downhill. He's coming apart at the seams.
1: Mm-hmm.
0: Those are technical medical terms. He's coming apart at the seams. What are we going to do to help him? The

0: challenge is that there are a lot of people who've had these problems for a long time. It's kind of, as I said, chronic and smoldering. It eventually gets really hard for families to reach out. You know, there's a part of them that just wants to, I want you out of my life. And so there's a struggle between being a supportive, caring family member and a person who just says, hey, I don't need him in my world anymore. So there are obviously times where, you know, we see our loved ones and we say, look, I can help you. I want to help you. Please let me help you. I'm going to help you. And there are other times where, you know, we have to be more disciplined and say something to the effect of, I know it's really hard right now for us to be with you or for you to be with us, but, you know, we feel responsible. And, you know, there's no one size fits all, but the idea is that a lot of times people are distressed and we have to find ways, even when they get us distressed, of finding a way to help them.
1: Dr. Eric Kane, Chair of the Department of Psychiatry at the University of Rochester Medical Center and Director of the Injury Control Research Center for Suicide Prevention. Dr. Kane, thank you so much for joining us today on InfoTrack.
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0: The idea of a designated driver is fairly simple. One person in a group is designated to not drink and drive his or her companions home at the end of the night. Easy in concept, but apparently a little tougher in real life. With a look, once again, here's InfoTrack's Roy Mackey. Roy?
1: Thanks again, Chris. We're talking with Adam Berry, an assistant professor of health education and behavior at the University of Florida in Gainesville. So you were studying designated drivers and came up with some pretty shocking results. Tell us what you were studying.
2: Basically, what we were doing is trying to assess whether or not designated drivers were consuming alcohol. So what we did is we set out on six distinct Friday evenings from between 10 p.m. to 2:30 a.m. We did what we call intercept interviews. Stop people as they were leaving bars and on the public sidewalks outside of bars and restaurants. And we gave them a real quick, kind of structured interview. And then after that, we breathalyzed them using the same equipment that you'd find that a police officer would use should anyone be pulled over.
1: And tell us about the results, because they're pretty shocking.
2: Basically, what we found is that about 35% of designated drivers had been drinking. Of that group, half of them fell between 0.02 and 0.049 with the blood alcohol concentration. And the second half of that group, about 18%, fell at 0.05 blood alcohol concentration or higher. And actually, the average BAC of the group that was at 0.05 or higher was 0.09.
1: And just for a reference point, legal in most states is 0.08, is that right?
2: Yes, currently in the United States we have a legal limit of 0.08. But keep in mind, we're actually at the higher end of the spectrum on most developed countries. Places like Australia, Greece, Germany, Italy, Spain, they have legal limits of 0.05. And places like Russia actually have legal limits of 0.02. While countries such as Japan, Saudi Arabia, Turkey, they actually have blood alcohol concentrations of zero that are allowable.
1: So were you surprised by what you found?
2: You know, we went in without any real expectation. I guess the hope inside of you is that designated drivers would all have abstained from alcohol use. So I guess we were a little surprised, especially considering that they were exhibiting levels at which impairment was evident.
1: And I can just picture in my mind's eye, though, a typical designated driver college student who might think, hey, I could have one or two drinks and I'll still be fine.
2: Oh, sure. And I think a lot of people probably have that conception that, you know, I can have a few drinks and I'll be just okay. And, you know,

0: just a really slippery slope. And that's the reason we really recommend that if you're going to drive, make sure that you don't drink at all. As you know, alcohol is a pretty insidious substance. So as someone drinks, their inhibitions are lowered. One drink might become two. Two might become three. And so we really caution against any consumption if you're driving.
1: Why do you think the designated driver campaigns have obviously not been so successful?
0: You know, it's probably hard to pinpoint one reason in particular why a designated driver campaign wouldn't be effective right now. It could be that people aren't talking to one another prior to drinking. It could be that a group of friends aren't deciding, okay, who is going to be the designated driver tonight? It could also be that people think it's okay to have a few drinks while they're the designated driver. There's probably a lot of reasons out there why designated drivers might be drinking.
1: Now, there has been some, I don't know if criticism is the right word, I guess, discussion about your study in terms of the subjects of it. It was mostly college kids at a peak drinking time. Do you plan to do more research? And do you think that this would basically translate to, you know, anywhere in America?
0: Yeah, you know, criticisms that we're getting on the study are probably criticisms you could aim at most studies. It's really hard to get nationally representative samples, especially when you consider the methods we were using. So, yeah, definitely more research is warranted. We need to sort of replicate this study in different areas, geographic areas, with even different samples, maybe even at different times. More research is warranted, but I think the findings are still rather interesting and have some important policy implications.
1: So based upon what you learned in this study, what advice do you think parents should be passing along to their college kids?
0: There's really two take-home points in my mind. The first is that as blood alcohol concentration rises, so does risk of being involved in a fatal alcohol-related traffic crash. And that's especially true for your younger drivers. And I think the second take-home point is that the only real safe and responsible option is to abstain from drinking if you're the designated driver.
1: Adam Berry, an assistant professor of health education and behavior at the University of Florida in Gainesville. Is there a place where people can learn more about this study?
0: The study's available online. You can find that through the journal, and that's Journal of Studies of Alcohol and Drugs. You can just Google that, and it should come up in their current issue.
1: Well, thank you very much for joining us on InfoTrack.
0: Thanks so much for your time.
1: And for InfoTrack, I'm Roy Mackey.
2: 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I'm Chris Whitting, inviting you to catch us next time on another edition of InfoTrack.
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1: This is Columbus Concerns, a public affairs presentation of North American Broadcasting. 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
2: Thanks so much for joining us today on the program. We're going to start off talking about the American Red Cross and their desperate need for blood right now here in Central Ohio. Well, good morning and thanks for joining us today. We're talking with Don Hawkins. He is the Regional Communications Manager for the Red Cross of Central and Southern Ohio Region. And Don, thanks so much for being here.
3: Thank you so much for having me.
2: It's always great to see your face and to have you here on the program talking about the work of the American Red Cross. And when we talk about the Red Cross, we're generally talking about blood and the need for blood. I know we had a big winter storm recently, and that really hurt your blood donations.
3: It really did. You know, we prior to the winter storm coming through, we had already announced our blood shortage because we saw a very increased demand over both the holiday season, you know, through Thanksgiving, Christmas, New Year's, all that season. We saw the requests from our medical center partners go up about 35%. Ahead of normal amounts, and we were continuing to see good donations come in, but the increased demand put a strain on the blood supply. Then the winter storm started coming in and exacerbated every single issue we were already having, led to nationwide over 800 blood drives being canceled because of weather and health concerns, and around 20,000 units going uncollected, which obviously put us in a rough spot.
2: And there's only one place blood comes from: donors.
3: Exactly. It is the generosity of the folks who come out and give blood. You know, we got a lot of regular blood donors. I go out to a lot of blood drives, especially ones that are recurring blood drives. I see the same folks every dang time, and they're coming out. They're always giving blood. But the fact remains that only about 3% of the people who can give blood in the United States do give blood. If we could just bump that up by 1% or 2%, all of our concerns would go out the window.
2: So if someone is thinking about they want to give blood, I know you have a website where they can have all their questions answered.
3: We do. You can visit redcrossblood.org. There are ways to get, you know, there's a frequently asked questions section on there, and you can go through, am I eligible? Does anything going on in my life, any medications I'm taking, rule me out from being able to donate blood? And in most cases, you're not going to be ruled out. There are cases where that does happen. But that way you can figure it out before you get to the drive and then get deferred. And no one wants you to waste your time to come out if you aren't eligible to give blood. But go through, check all that, make sure you're eligible to give. And then from that same website, you can find a blood drive close to you. You can go to the main page of that website, type in your zip code. That's going to pull up all the blood drives closest to you in that zip code. And you can find one that works with your schedule. Set up your first appointment or your return appointment, whatever it might be, and come on out.
2: So do you have to wait for a blood drive in your area, or is there some place you can go to give blood anytime?
3: We have multiple, we call them our fixed site blood donation centers, mm-hmm. set up throughout, you know, the Columbus area. Up there on Sawmill Road, we got one in Polaris, we got some in the outskirts as well, you know, Newark, Lancaster, all in the areas around us. There are ones that are open. You can almost certainly find one of those places that's open every day. Those fixed sites also offer platelet donations, which are very important for trauma patients and folks needing emergency treatments. So, you know, the fixed sites offer those amazing setups. We try to have mobile blood drives throughout the entire area as often as we can. So, you know, if you live on this side of town, you can find a blood drive near you in the next week, hopefully. If not next week, hopefully in the next 2 weeks.
2: And are there any age restrictions on giving blood?
3: You have to be over the age of 16, and if you're from 16 to 18, you got to have parental consent. After that, once you're 18, you're good to go.
2: So, Don, basically, if you're a relatively healthy person, you can give blood.
3: Absolutely. You know, in earlier times of my life, I've been less healthy than I am now. I was never turned away from a blood donation appointment. So, you know, it's a very simple way for folks to be able to do something that's going to help someone else. You know, a lot of us look for service opportunities, ways we can get back to the community, get back to folks that need us. And, you know, you talk to the family members and the people who receive blood, the folks that receive blood in emergency situations, and you realize being able to make sure that blood supply is strong for them when they need it saved their life. And that's why I keep giving blood. I'm terrified of needles, man. I go out and give every time I can just because I know that could help That could be the reason why someone's mom, dad, brother, sister is around.

0: to see another holiday. And I don't know, man, that keeps me going. So,
1: and you know, if you make an appointment, especially an hour, just about an hour, maybe you're in and out.
0: Yeah, if you've got an appointment, you're able to streamline the process and keep it right under an hour, probably about 45 minutes if you got your appointment pre-made. We offer a thing called Rapid Pass. You'll get a reminder about that ahead of your donation appointment. So you can pre-fill out a lot of that stuff you'll have to answer when you go in for the appointment. With that filled out already, you'll cut 5 to 10 minutes out of your time, be in and out under an hour. And if you don't fill that out, we're still going to do our best to get you out within an hour.
1: And the website address again?
0: RedCrossBlood.org.
1: We're talking with Don Hawkins today, the Regional Communications Manager for the Red Cross here in Central and Southern Ohio region. Talk a little bit about, you mentioned something earlier about giving blood platelets. Could you talk about what that is?
0: Yeah, so our the platelet donation process is a bit more involved, takes more time. That one's going to take a couple of hours, and you have to be in a special seat where you have needles going into both of your arms. So you are immobilized, you'll get a blanket, you'll have a TV there. It's a really cool set up, but it does take a little bit longer. The issue we run into with platelets is that platelets have a shelf life of 5 days.
1: Mm-hmm.
0: And, you know, those have to be in constant movement to avoid clotting. At our manufacturing setup here in Columbus, we have little tables that are constantly rotating to keep those fresh. And whenever the order comes in for one of our hospital partners that needs platelets, they then get immediately processed, sent out to those partners to keep that supply strong, because those are very much needed because of that clotting process. Those are used in trauma situations.
1: Mm-hmm.
0: And in other treatments where clotting is very necessary for a life-saving situation.
1: Amazing. I had never heard of that before. I imagine a lot of people probably haven't.
0: It's one of those things that you don't think about, but I've been watching The Pit a lot lately, and you see platelets, and you see them, they'll call for platelets in emergency situations, and you'll hear them, say, oh, we need type O, because type O is the one that doctors go for in an emergency situation, because it can be given to anyone.
1: Mm-hmm.
0: And it's all these things that through working with the Red Cross, and then you see all this stuff and you identify, that's why they're asking for that specific thing. That's why they need that stuff. It's fascinating.
1: So if I come in to give blood, I don't have to know what my blood type is. You guys will take care of that, right?
0: Absolutely. Yeah. So you don't need to know what your blood type is. The cool thing, though, if you do set up, we have that Red Cross Blood Donor app. I love this thing. If you set that up, it's going to track all of your appointments, all of your past donations. I've got ones from back when I was in college, a decade and a half ago. It tells you what your blood type is.

0: blood, and it's wound up South Carolina, North Carolina, you know, Georgia, Tennessee, all those areas. You know, whenever a disaster happens, you know, a hurricane comes in, that interrupts the blood collection process from those areas. They might have to call on us to send some blood down to help them keep their supply strong.
1: Is there anything people need to do to prepare their bodies or to get ready for a blood donation, or anything that they can do to make it easier on themselves?
0: The two biggest things you can do to make it easier on yourself: hydrate, hydrate, hydrate. Drink as much water as you can before coming in, as much as you'll be able to drink without having to get up and use the restroom during your donation. You don't want to have to do that.
1: Yeah.
0: And we'll let you go use the restroom before you hop up on the table, just to make sure. But also eat a good meal. You know, if you're coming in for like a late morning donation, have a good breakfast. If you're coming in after lunch, have more than just a protein bar for lunch. Have a good sandwich, have a salad. Get all your basic nutrients, eat good meals, and then come in to donate with a fully hydrated and fed body.
1: And that helps with, you know, I hear people say, oh, I get lightheaded or I feel funny after I get blood.
0: Yeah, that's going to keep you from avoiding those feelings and everything else. And the real cool thing is, the better hydrated you are, the better the blood is going to flow. Mm-hmm. So if you're very well hydrated, that's going to cut down the amount of time you're actually up on the table. If you come in less hydrated, the blood's going to flow slower, and it's just not going to work out that well. I like going in to do my donations after I've had my workouts and I've pounded some water and rehydrated, and usually put like a little liquid IV in my water in the morning. The blood pours out. I'm done in 30 minutes, man. It is great.
1: Well, we've been talking today with Don Hawkins, the Regional Communications Manager with the American Red Cross here in Central and Southern Ohio region. And Don, thanks for coming in today. And again, remind us of the website address where we can get answers, and of course the app as well.
0: Yeah, you can visit redcrossblood.org to find any kind of answers you'll need to know about your qualifications to go give blood and book your appointments. And you can use the Red Cross Blood Donor app to book those appointments, and that'll keep track of everything you do with the Red Cross. We even have reward points, and once a year you're allowed to cash those points in and get, you know, coffee mugs, other Red Cross branded stuff. And if you give blood regularly, you know, you can give blood every 8 weeks, every 56 days. You give blood every time, whenever it's time to cash in those points, you'll be able to get something really cool.
1: Nice. Well, Don, thanks for stopping by and giving us more information about blood donation. Next time you come in, we'll talk about some of the other interesting things and life-saving things that the Red Cross does.
0: Looking forward to it. Thanks, Mark.
1: On the second half of the program, we're going to talk about consumer issues with our friend Judy Dullison, who is head of the Better Business Bureau of Central and Southeast Ohio. Counterfeit sports memorabilia. Yeah. I know that's a real tough market.
2: It is. And, you know, a lot of it goes back to the same online shopping. You know, we see it with sports memorabilia. We saw it with fake Labubus, which was that toy that was real popular a few months ago. You just have to be careful of those standard online shopping tips, like the if it sounds too good to be true. But with sports memorabilia, there is a couple of additional things you want to look out for. There's a difference between a game issued item and a game worn item, and that's something that we hear from consumers. They think they're buying something that was worn by their favorite sports, you know, personality. And what they find out is they got something that was game issued. So that is a difference. And a game issued is fine with you. That's great. But you want to make sure the terms are clear in what you're purchasing and that you're getting, you know, what you're paying for. The same is true with autographs. With the AutoPen now, an item can be AutoPen signed by a sports celebrity, but not necessarily hand signed by them. So again, if you're fine with that, it's an okay purchase as long as it was disclosed and that is what you're paying for. But so ask those questions, make sure you have certificates of authenticity, and make sure that, you know, you are getting the item that you think you're paying for.
1: You know, just in the last couple of years, since it's been legalized, sports betting has just exploded in Ohio, up over $1 billion in sports gambling each year. Talk a little bit about some red flags if you're wanting to make some bets on sports.
2: Yeah. Well, you know, it is legal to bet in the United States now and in Ohio, but there's so much money, as you said, that's going through this industry.

0: that leads to the pseudo gambling, illegal gambling and scam activity. So it's we have these kind of gray area markets where they're maybe legal, maybe not, as well as scammers out there. So some of the same online tips are still valid for this. You want to look at that online website of who you're gambling through, because if the website is, if you think it's an organization that you know that's legitimate, but the URL is misspelled, or there's, you know, just a slight difference in the URL, that's a sign that you're on like a different imitation site, that they're trying to impersonate the legitimate site. You also want to look out for the state laws. They're varying in all the states. So that adds to the confusion, obviously, mm-hmm. because what's legal in Ohio may not be legal in another state. So you want to check with the gaming commissions of where you are or where you're betting to make sure that that particular organization is approved through the gaming commission. Any kind of request for payment or gambling in cryptocurrency, that's a big red flag. Again, it doesn't have the security of using credit cards. That cryptocurrency is the same as cash. And that is something we see scammers use a lot in these gambling scams, is they want you to use cryptocurrency for those scams or for those bets. And if they promise a big payout and, you know, too good to be true, you can't guarantee any kind of payout, and you definitely are not going to guarantee a big payout. So be careful of those big promises.
1: I guess I had to worry about Valentine's Day anyway, because I have to get a reservation and I have to get a gift and I have to do that.
0: Right.
1: But now I have to worry about getting scammed.
0: You do. It's a big holiday. The National Retail Federation anticipates over $27 billion spent Valentine's Day gifts and, you know, dinners and all those things. So, so we know that scammers are out there. We say this a lot. You know, they're opportunists, right? They're looking for those big events and, you know, bowl games and all those things to know that we're, you know, maybe a heightened excitement about them, and maybe we're late in acting on them, so we're rushing, and so they capitalize on all of that. So we know there's a lot of scammer websites out there. We see it a lot with jewelry, for example. It's a big time for buying jewelry, and they will impersonate legitimate jewelers out there. They will have scam websites that, you know, you really want to be careful going through your social media feed. You see this ad, it looks beautiful, it's what you wanted to buy, you know, your spouse, and you click on the link and it takes you to this imposter website. You put your money in and you never get the item, or you may get a counterfeit item. So you want to follow those. We see it with jewelry, we see it with florists even, you know, big time for flowers. Flowers, if you're sending it to someone in a different state, you can't buy it in person. You have to go online. There's a lot of third-party sites out there that will work with a local florist to make arrangements with someone in a different state. So you really want to look out not just for the scams with the florist, but for the terms and conditions, because when you're working through those third parties, you know, they may not guarantee delivery on time because it's such a busy season, or they may not guarantee the exact type of flowers that you're requesting. So, you know, really read the websites and their terms to make sure that you're paying for and getting what you're getting what you paid for.
1: You know, it's interesting. You mentioned something that that happened to me recently, and my house is getting older, and I need new windows. So I went online to get a quote to set up an estimate from a local reputable window company.
0: Yes.
1: I went on the site. I clicked on it. It had their name on it.
0: Yep.
1: I put in all my information, and suddenly I'd get an explosion from this company I'd never heard of, and I looked carefully at it. It really wasn't the company that I wanted to talk to in the first place.
0: Yeah, they impersonate legitimate businesses, which is tragic, because, like, not only is it, you know, compromised your device with, you know, malware, or you could have not realized that you were on, you know, not the legitimate site. But we always say at BBB, scams are so important to us because, as the Better Business Bureau, every dollar that a consumer loses to a scammer is tragic for that consumer. It's also tragic for the business because then they don't get the money that, you know, the consumer's not getting the service they need, and the businesses in our local community are not getting to service that customer.

0: So it's, you know, it's like a multi-part tragedy because it's impacting both consumers and businesses.
1: Yeah, you have to be careful. So if someone goes to the BBB site, though, and they click on a business, there's a link to that business directly, correct?
0: Yes, so you get on BBB.org, look at the directory, you can click on the individual profile, and you can click off from that profile onto their website. Some companies don't all have websites. They may have a Facebook page. But no matter what you're doing, always look at the URL, whether you're clicking from any type of secure site or unsecured site. You want to make sure, just do that, you know, 2-second due diligence of looking closely at the URL to make sure it's where you want to be.
1: As long as we're talking Valentine's Day, boy, in the news recently, the last few years have been a lot about these romance scams.
0: Yes. Yeah. They were really big a few years ago, and then they started to taper off just the last 1 or 2 years, and they're really making a big resurgence again in 2025. Here locally, we had 12 romance scams victims that represented almost $500,000 in losses.
1: Oh, wow.
0: Which is massive. And a lot of it was through cryptocurrency, which is a new kind of a trend we're seeing with the romance scam. Instead of losing cash, you're losing crypto. But what happens with the romance scam is, you know, it's you meet someone online. They target this time of year because, you know, maybe someone's feeling lonely because they're not in a relationship, and they usually are out of the country. Sometimes they're with the military, whatever reason they're living out of the States, and they want to have this friendship with you that quickly evolves into a romance, way quicker than it should. That's a big red flag. And but you know, you're not able to see them in person because they're living out of the country. Mm-hmm. Well, after a few days or weeks, you know, this relationship forms, and then they want to come and meet you, but they can't because they've had some kind of a problem, and you know, they need your help financially to get over this problem so they can come and meet you. Or this new take on the crypto is they have this great investment that they have made all this money on, and they want you to share in this wealth. So they're going to, you know, because they love you now, they're going to give you this opportunity to invest in this crypto. Mm-hmm. So it's kind of two sides of the same scam. Ultimately, whether you give them money, they never do come because they are not a real person. They're a scammer that's just pretending to be someone that they've even maybe stolen the profile off of, you know, a dating site. Mm-hmm. Or they, if you invest in the crypto, what happens is you put your money in and you're never able to get it out. You might even show earnings for a while, but when you go to withdraw, there's nothing there to withdraw. So either way, it's devastating because not only with this particular scam do we hear reports about losing money to the scammer, but also, you know, they've had emotions invested in it because they think this is someone that they care about.
1: So I guess the number one red flag is when they start asking for money of some kind, and then what do you do?
0: Right. So really what you want to do is verify that that's a legitimate person, right? You can look at, you can do like reverse image searches to see if that profile picture is coming up under different names. You can start asking them questions about things they've told you, because what we find is a lot of these have different, they're talking to different people at the same time. They may have different profiles, and they have a hard time keeping it all straight. So sometimes the details of what they've told you does not match when you're asked, they can't recall those details. Of course, you never want to send money to someone that you don't know and, you know, that you can't, that you've never met. That's just, I'd rather not send the money and they turn out to be legitimate and you figure that out later. And then you can, you know, you can support. But it's best to just never send money or give your credit card or any type of personal information that could be used for identity theft. And really, when they start asking for money, the best thing to do is just cut off contact. That's likely a scam, so it's best just to avoid any further communication.
1: I'm glad you said data breach, because your personal information or your bank account number or your social security number, whatever, getting out.

0: is a really big deal.
1: Yes, and it happens all the time. Unfortunately, yeah. You know, I remember when, you know, when it was few and far between and it was a big deal. Now it seems to happen so much that, you know, you get the letters in the mail that you've been a victim of.
0: It's a
1: of
0: third
1: the breach.
0: Party and there's nothing you've done wrong.
1: Right, and you can't, then there's nothing you can do about it. It happens even if you are very careful with your data. But, you know, there are some things to look out for. Like if you get that letter in the mail saying you've been, you know, potentially compromised, you really want to start this process of looking at all of your accounts very closely. If you see any kind of suspicious activity, or you know, you're getting denied your credit card use because they say you're over the limit, or of course, if you see something that you didn't charge on a credit card or a debit card, if you start getting mail that is addressed to, you know, your name, but is for search situations that aren't related to you, like an unemployment claim or, you know, something bizarre that you've never been part of, or even a tax return. You know, all these things that don't line up with your situation are red flags that your identity has been compromised in some way. So start using that kind of, as soon as you hear that maybe it's been compromised, you want to just be very diligent about reviewing all of your financial information. And if you see any kind of suspicious activity, the first thing you want to do is change all of your passwords immediately. Start and prioritize, you know, with the financial ones, and then go through. But it's best, even utility bills and all the things that you might pay online, eventually you want to work your way all through all of them.
0: Does it help at all to get one of these companies that, so quote unquote, monitors your yeah. credit and monitors your data?
1: Yeah, and it does help. They can, you know, notify you when they see something that has been, a credit card, for example, that has been tried to take out in your name. But there's also ways to do it through working with the three credit bureaus directly. You can, if you think you have been compromised, you can put a credit freeze on your accounts, or you can put a fraud alert. The credit freeze will literally should stop any credit cards from being opened, even for you. So if you want to open a new credit card at that point, you'll have to remove it before you can open it. A fraud alert acts as a kind of a secondary, almost like a two-factor authentication. So if you put a fraud alert through the credit bureaus, what will happen is if someone tries to open an account or a credit card in your name, they will call you or email you, whatever form you give them, to confirm that it's you. So it just acts as a sense of two-factor authentication to ensure that someone's not doing it in your name.
0: Yeah, I found that out the hard way when that pink credit card came in my name. And
1: and you're like that.
0: I don't do a lot of shopping at pink, honestly. Tell us again the website if someone wants to get a hold of the BBB.
1: Yes, it is bbb.org. And we also have a great customer service team that is available 9 to 4 during the week. It is 614-486-6336. And during the off hours, we have a live chat that answers a lot of very basic questions about BBB or about businesses. And if you're not able to get the questions answered through the chat, then it goes into a queue and someone will get back to you the next day.
0: Well, our guest on the program today has been our friend Judy Dollison from the Better Business Bureau of Central and Southeast Ohio. She is the president and CEO. Judy, always, as always, thanks for stopping by, and we'll see you again in a couple of months.
1: That sounds great. Thank you.
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1: So an airplane takes off from the Columbus airport, and it gets up to the cruising altitude, and the captain comes up on the intercom. Says, "Thank you for flying our airline. You have service to Orlando. We have reached our cruising altitude of 35,000 feet. We've got a bright sunny day and a tailwind. It should be a nice smooth flow." "Oh my God!" The intercom goes dead for a couple seconds. Well, then the captain comes back up and says, "Folks, I want to apologize to you for that." He said, "While I was making my announcement, the flight attendant dropped a cup of coffee right in my lap. You should see the front of my pants." And from the back of the airplane, you hear some guy yell, "Yeah? Well, after that, you should see the back of mine."
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1: Talking TV dads. You know, growing up, going way back when TV was good and you weren't just streaming all the time. What TV dad most reminds you of your own? A regular Maverick listener, one of our many over-the-road haulers, Rusty the Coal Bucket Hauler from Sugar Grove. He says his dad reminds him of the one and only Al Bundy.
2: There's something big going on. They're trying to sneak by a 2-cent beer tax. And what really gets to me is that the money they're going to raise is going to go for education. Well, I'll be damned if I'm paying 2 cents for some moron to learn how to read.
1: Becky McLean Rose said it would be a tie between Red Foreman, who of course was the dad on That 70s Show, and Archie Bunker. So let's call him Archie Foreman.
3: Right, Marie, I get it. You're ticked off at me because of all this Amy crap. Now stop ignoring me and make me some lunch. I'm feeling pot roasty.
1: That was Boots Lingerette's choice. The dad on Everybody Loves Raymond, and a good one at that.
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0: The Woody Rewind on the Maverick.
1: If you were paying attention, you saw that the New York Knickerbockers defeated the Spurs, and I've always been a Spurs fan, was part of their broadcast team for a couple of years, over the weekend to claim the NBA championship. Did you see what the young fans did in Manhattan? I mean, they tore the hell out of that city. They were setting fires to school buses that were designed to be transporting World Cup fans to and from. Five school buses that were hired for World Cup fan transportation were destroyed. 10 cops injured, dozens of people arrested, huge fight. One teenager was shot. I mean, if there is, and by the way, I've got a video of this on my blog, 1039themaverick.com. But if there is karma, it's going to be another 53 years until the Knicks win again.
0: 1039 The Maverick, ABC 6, Fox 28, and the American Red Cross are coming together for the

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1: What TV dad most reminds you of yours? Because I'm sure we've watched shows and thought, oh, God, that reminds me of what my dad said. Couple of Woodhead cruisers, longtime Woodheads, Liz Gilfinan and Jenny Billingsley, both wrote down Archie Bunker.
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1: Jennifer Bennett is also a frequent contributor to the show, and she brought up somebody that I kind of forgot about. Dan Connor from Roseanne.
4: No, it wasn't hard on me. It was hard for her. She made it okay for me. She was a great mother. She didn't teach her kids to make jokes about things that aren't funny.
1: Here's one from a 103.9 The Maverick app listener down in McKinney, Texas. Scott France says his dad reminded him of Ward Cleaver.
5: Might have been their idea, Beaver, but it was you who carried it out. You know, son, as you get older, you're going to hear a lot of wild talk from boys. And if you're the one who believes it and who carries it out, then you're going to be the one who gets in trouble.
1: Love Leave It to Beaver. And then, nobody has said this yet, but I tell you, my own dad, I just dreamt about him this weekend. We were pretty close. My dad reminded me of Andy Griffith.
6: That in fact,
7: just not necessary. He learned his lessons. Good talk to his best friend, make him stay in his room.
8: I didn't do that either.
7: Well, what did you do?
8: I told him I believed him.
7: But Andy, what he told you is impossible.
8: I guess it's time like this, when you're asked to believe something that just don't seem possible.
7: But you do believe in Mr. McBeavy.
8: No, I do believe in Opie.
1: That sounds like my dad. But then, I tell you, there was a side of my dad. When he got mad, there was no TV dad that would be allowed to say what my dad did.
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2: Fresh off the heels of a sold-out show that drew nearly 61,000 fans to Ohio Stadium last weekend, Buckeye Country Superfest announced its 2027 date Monday morning, and it's going to be about a month later next year. Saturday, July 10th, 2027. The full artist lineup, along with other details, going to be announced at an upcoming date. Speaking of announcements, ABC Television announced Friday its three-hour televised CMA Fest special, which will include several classic country stars, including the likes of Blake Shelton, Dina Carter, Gretchen Wilson, Jason Aldean, Keith Urban, Luke Bryan, Ricky Skaggs, and Tim McGraw. It's going to be airing Thursday night, the 25th, next Thursday night at 7 on ABC6, and then the next day, next Friday, on Hulu. Alan Jackson's brand new Silver Belly Whiskey is opening a distillery and museum in what looks to be Lower Broadway in downtown Nashville, coming up a week from Thursday, the 25th. The whiskey's actually going to go from barrel to bottle right inside, and we can enjoy a glass while touring the Museum of Memorabilia. This is perfectly timed if you're planning on heading down to Music City for Alan's final show on the 27th. You can get tickets at alanjacksonmuseum.com. Clint Black, Reba, Tim McGraw, and Little Big Town going to be among the performers for Let Freedom Sing, that huge Music City July 4th special in downtown Nashville. It's going to be airing and streaming on the 4th from 8 to 11 on ABC6 and Disney Plus, as well as Hulu. Zach Brown's partnered with cruise line Margaritaville at Sea for a promotion that's going to award four of us a chance to be at one of his concerts. Now, to enter, you need a code, which is going to be displayed on the show's side screen when he appears in concert, like he will in Nationwide Arena August 13th. A tour runs through November. And finally, this morning on the Nitty Gritty, two of classic country's biggest names, Brad Paisley and Miranda Lambert, have collaborated on a new song that leaked, wink, wink, its way onto social media last weekend. I'm not sure what I think of it. See what you think. Here's just a clip.
3: It's time.
2: 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That's the clip I've got. I wish him the best with that. There's your Nitty Gritty from Music City here on 103.9 The Maverick.
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1: Now, there's a number of ways you can contribute to the show. We've had a huge response on the 103.9 The Maverick Facebook page, on my Woody Johnson Facebook page. We're talking about the TV dad you remember that most reminds you of your own. One of our many over-the-road truckers, Shaggy, somewhere out in West Virginia. TV dad that most reminds you of your own.
2: Gosh, it depends on what kind of mood I put him in. If I did wrong and I got in trouble, then my dad had every right to jump all over me. So he would sound like Archie Bunker 50% of the time, but I made him proud and very happy, and he would talk with me, give me advice, whatever. It would kind of remind me of Jed Clampett.
1: Ooh, that's a good one. Jed Clampett.
3: A millionaire.
4: Yeah, that's what that Brewster fella kept calling me. I didn't know just how to take it.
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5: My dad always reminded me of a dad for Christmas, though. 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Look how nice that looks.
1: Darren McGavin.
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1: Oh, man, we've had such a good response online. A lot of Archie Bunkers. Pam Melberg checking in on the 103.9 The Maverick Facebook page. A lot of Red Foremans out there from That 70s Show. Brian Haynes. Ed Stock with an interesting one I hadn't thought about. Jack Arnold, the dad in Wonder Years. And here's one that's a good one. Both William Thames and Michelle Day. Tim the Tool Man Taylor.
8: It's good to be scared. All guys are scared.
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1: What do you say we pay off our 15-minute contest? And I thought this was pretty easy. Two of the dads that you heard here, we have not featured this week. We asked you and still invite you to share the TV dad that most reminds you of your own. And in doing so, one of the three you've heard this week, but two you did not. So here was our first dad.
2: You know, son, as you get older, you're going to hear a lot of wild talk from boys. And if you're the one who believes it and who carries it out, then you're going to be the one who gets in trouble.
1: Of course, that was Ward Cleaver, the late Hugh Beaumont, dad number two.
3: Now, was that like your article says, the whole truth, or was that just a snow job?
1: Yes, we all know Mike Brady. I was surprised nobody said Mike Brady reminded them of their dad. He was pretty father-like. And dad number three?
4: The tradition of Festivus begins with the airing of grievances.
1: Of course, that was Frank Costanza from Seinfeld, George's dad. And only several people got two right, but not only one got one. Brandy Premer from the North End texted all three. She was our winner. Brandy, congratulations. You are going to see Darius Rucker live in concert because you have the extraordinary good taste of spending mid-morning with the Maverick.
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1: So last week, for the first time, we did the 15-minute contest, where we laid the bait, so to speak, here at the bottom of the hour, and we paid it off 15 minutes later. And we're going to do the same here. And with our emphasis on dads this week, rightly so, for Father's Day, we are making the contest the same. And I've got tickets to next Friday night's Darius Rucker concert. He's going to be playing down in Cincinnati, and you can win your way in if you can correctly identify the three dads I'm about to play. Now, I'm only going to play them once, and two of them have not been heard on the show this week. One of them has, two of them have not, but they're very recognizable dads. So listen very closely, and then in 15 minutes, we'll talk to the winner who can get all three right. You can't get one or two, you got to get all three. Here's dad number one.
2: You know, son, as you get older, you're going to hear a lot of wild talk from boys. And if you're the one who believes it and who carries it out, then you're going to be the one who gets in trouble.
1: Pretty recognizable, huh? Here's dad number two.
3: Now, was that like your article says, the whole truth? Or was that just a snow job?
1: And dad number three.
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0: The Woody Rewind on the Maverick. Woody's Boneheads of the Day.
1: Well, it was another mundane city council meeting in Philadelphia last Thursday night when all of a sudden cheers erupted inside the council chambers. Supporters were celebrating the passage of a bill that will outlaw horse-drawn carriages in Philadelphia, a ban that will take effect after Mayor Sherelle Parker signs it into law. The councilman that introduced the bill is a big animal welfare guy, big advocate, and he's been trying to get this into practice now for several years. He and other advocates have argued that horse-drawn carriages are cruel and onerous to animals and dangerous to surrounding traffic and pedestrians. Only problem is, they're wonderful to ride. And here's the other problem. Philadelphia's last operating horse-drawn carriage business ceased operations in 2023. What you do about nothing? Okay, here's one for you. A lot of Teslas on the roads, and Tesla's driver monitoring systems are designed to ensure drivers keep their eyes on the road when autopilot is engaged. But in China, those Chinese, man, they can be sneaky, can't they? They've reportedly found an unusual workaround to that little feature that make sure your eyes are on the road. That workaround? Tiny plastic doll heads. According to a recent report, a growing niche market there has emerged around figurines and gadgets designed to trick that in-cabin camera into believing the driver is actually the driver. But the most popular version of these miniature dolls are celebrity heads, often resembling actors or figures. They're selling between 10 and 40 bucks on commercial sites because it hides the actual driver's face. And this might be the lamest speeding excuse ever. A driver in Arizona facing serious charges after police say she was caught doing 108 in a 65 on Rural Highway 347 in Pinal County. Officers arrested the driver on criminal charges because in Arizona, if you're driving over 85 or 20 plus the speed limit, it's a criminal offense. Obviously carries fines, criminal record, even a possible jail sentence. But at least this driver had a good reason. When pulled over, she told officers, "Well, I'm running really late. I've got to get home in time to watch Love Island."
0: Longer days, warm nights, windows down. It's that time of the year, and nobody does summer like classic hit country.
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Good morning. I'm John Boy Crenshaw with information on how you can win tickets to go to Luke Bryan's Farm Tour over in Millersport September 18th. 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

0: 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There's Blake Shelton. I'm John Boy Crenshaw. Good morning, and thanks for making us part of your weekend. 103.9 The Maverick welcoming the Luke Bryan Farm Tour to the Miller Family Farm over in Millersport Friday, September 18th. 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

0: 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Who's your daddy? Good morning, I'm John Boy Crenshaw. 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That's tomorrow afternoon right here on the Maverick. You hang on, Rodney Atkins and Alan Jackson are on the way next.
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0: Classic Hit Country 103.9, the Maverick and Chris Young. He's getting you home. I'm John Boy Crenshaw, thanking you for listening to the Maverick this weekend. America turns 250 years young this year. 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Coming up, Eddie Rabbit and Montgomery Gentry on The Maverick.
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0: Thursday, the great George Strait is on the Maverick. I'm John Boy Crenshaw. If you are celebrating Father's Day, the National Retail Federation says you're spending about $225 on dad this year. 77% of people planning to celebrate the day and expect to spend $226.58 on average. That is up from $199 last year. Mark Chestnut and Lone Star are on the way next.
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0: Classic Hit Country, 103.9 The Maverick, and Blown Away. That is Carrie Underwood. I'm John Boy Crenshaw. Thank you very much for listening this afternoon, inviting you to join me this Thursday from 6 till 9 as we fire up another Full Throttle Thursday at Fortress Obetz. Don't miss live music from Appalachian Outlaws. 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

0: Classic hit country 103.9 The Maverick and Doug Super 9. I don't call him daddy. Happy Father's Day. I'm John Boy Crenshaw. Dads aren't going to hurt your feelings. If asked if you don't like a gift from your children, do you tell them you don't like it or you pretend to like it? 87% of dads said they'd pretend to like it. On average, dads who want a gift expect their significant other to spend $76 on them. That's like, you know, the mother of your children. Your child, we expect them to spend about $33. And if you need a laugh in honor of Father's Day, people sharing the jokes that their dad won't let go of. Like, anytime someone says, see you later, he says, thanks for the warning. You know, things like that. Coming up in just a few, hang on for Diamond Rio and Mark Chestnut on the Maverick.
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Happy Father's Day. I'm John Boy Crenshaw with Garth Brooks on 103.9 The Maverick.

0: 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There is Darius Rucker with John Boy Crenshaw. Happy Father's Day. 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

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Good afternoon. Happy Father's Day. I'm John Boy Crenshaw with Columbus's own Rascal Flatts on The Maverick.

0: Classic Hit Country 103.9, The Maverick and Kenny Chesney. A very appropriate song for Father's Day, and There Goes My Life. I'm John Boy Crenshaw. Thank you very much for listening to The Maverick this afternoon, and happy Father's Day for those celebrating. 103.9, The Maverick, your ticket to Ohio's biggest racing. I'll have tickets to win to go to the 43rd running of the Honda Indy 200. At Mid-Ohio Sports Car Course, that's up in Lexington, Ohio, and it runs this coming weekend, July 3rd through the 5th. Family four packs of tickets tomorrow afternoon after 3, right here on The Maverick. Hang on for Brooks and Don and Lady A. They are on the way next.
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Good afternoon. I'm Buzz Craven. Got to wish all the dads happy Father's Day out there. Called my dad earlier. Going to go see him a little bit later. Right now, Carrie Underwood.

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0: 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Always a lot of fun. I've been up there a few years for that. A lot of racing, tailgating, just a good time in general. Martina McBride on the way and Tim McGraw.
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0: 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Billy Currington and Kip Moore will be at the Andrew J. Brady Music Center in Cincinnati on August 20th. 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

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I don't know about that accent, son. This

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0: 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They'll tell you the Luke Bryan song of the day. 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

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So glad you're listening. Happy Father's Day to all the dads out there. Hopefully you're getting some family time in today and maybe cooking out and doing some activities. Blake Shelton

0: classic hit country, 103.9 to Maverick with Keith Urban right there. Join John Boy Crenshaw Thursday from 6 till 9 to fire up another Full Throttle Thursday at Fortress Obetz. 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

0: Classic hit country, 103.9 to Maverick with Carrie Underwood right there. How would you like to go see the Zac Brown Band in concert? 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

0: 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America is turning 250, and she deserves more than sparklers. 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

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I'm Buzz Craven. So glad you're listening in. Happy Father's Day to all the dads listening today. Right here's Jason Aldean.

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They'll give you the Luke Bryan song of the day. When you hear it play, when you hear it, call or text to win the tickets to the concert. 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

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Hopefully you're going to go check him out on his farm tour in Millersport. That's coming up September 18th. Here's Luke Bryan.

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To every dad who passed down a love of great music, this one's for you. 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

0: 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We are the Delaware County Veterans Service Commission, Veterans Helping Veterans.
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5: 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When you can't see the train, you can't react in time. 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